0: Parliament has passed the Public Examinations Prevention of Unfair Means Amendment Bill 2026 with the Rajya Sabha approving it yesterday. The bill was passed by the Lok Sabha on Wednesday. The legislation incorporates several significant provisions, including stringent penalties such as imprisonment for up to 10 years, fines of up to 10 crore rupees, and the seizure of the properties of convicted offenders. To ensure the expeditious disposal of cases, the legislation mandates that every state government and union territory administration establish special fast-track courts for the day-to-day trial. Replying to the discussion on the bill in the Rajya Sabha, Minister of State for Personnel and PMO Dr. Jitendra Singh said, "This issue touches every citizen of India and has stake with every citizen of this country." He said that the National Education Policy 2020 has been the biggest game changer over the last decade. Moving the bill in the House, Dr. Singh reiterated the Modi government's resolve of zero tolerance towards malpractices and paper leaks of public examinations.
1: Prime Minister Modi ji lost no time to declare that nobody will be allowed to jeopardize the future of our children. And hence this legislation, which seeks to make amendments in 2024 Act in order to make it more stringent, more deterrent, is being brought in. If there are any suggestions for improvement, I'll be taking note of it. This bill is a reaffirmation of the government's highest commitment to safeguard the welfare of the students and youth of this country.
0: Initiating the discussion, leader of the opposition Mallikarjun Kharge said that proposed amendments will not be effective to curb malpractices in the public examinations.
2: Increasing fines, imposing stricter punishments and introducing provisions such as special task forces and fast-track courts will not solve the problem. The real difference will depend on how you conduct the examination and how effectively you ensure that they are held without any paper leaks.
0: Leaders of the BJP, Congress, JDU, Samajwadi Party, TMC, DMK, AIADMK, NCP, AAP, BJD, RJD, CPIM and others also participated in the discussion on the bill. Prime Minister Narendra Modi has said government is continuously taking one step after another to build a trustworthy examination system. In a video message on social media, Mr. Modi said, "For the past several decades, every state government and the central government have faced the problem of paper leaks, and this has put the future of students at risk." He said, "Keeping all this in mind, reforms in the education and examination system have become essential across the country, both in the states and at the center." The Prime Minister said Parliament has passed the bill containing stringent legal provisions.
3: दोनों सदनों ने कठोर प्रावधानों वाले इस बिल को पास कर दिया है. अब विश्वस्त परीक्षा पद्धति की दिशा में जाने में एक महत्वपूर्ण काम पूर्ण हुआ है. काम आगे भी चलता रहेगा. हम ऐसी परिस्थितियों को लंबे समय तक नहीं चलने देंगे. इस विश्वास के साथ साथियों, आइए हम सब मिल करके विकसित भारत के स्वप्न को पूर्ण करने के लिए कंधे से कंधा मिलाकर के चलें.
0: The nation pays homage to revolutionary freedom fighter Shahid Udham Singh on his 87th martyrdom day today. Belonging to Ghadar Party and Hindustan Socialist Republic Association, Udham Singh assassinated Michael O'Dwyer, former Lieutenant Governor of British Punjab, on the 13th of March 1940 to take revenge of the 1919 Jallianwala Bagh massacre of Amritsar. More from our correspondent.
4: The disturbing memory of the Jallianwala Bagh massacre kept him haunting till the time he shot Michael O'Dwyer dead in London's Caxton Hall. While in custody, he used the name Ram Mohammad Singh Azad, representing the three major religions in India and his anti-colonial sentiment. He was convicted of murder and hanged on this day in 1940. To commemorate the martyrdom day of the legendary revolutionary Udham Singh, a state-level function will be organized at his birthplace in Punjab's Sunam. Haryana government is also paying tributes to him at a program in Sunaur district today. Rajesh Bali, Akashwani News, Jalandhar.
0: Prime Minister Narendra Modi and Home Minister Amit Shah today paid tribute to revolutionary martyr Udham Singh. Sharing a Sanskrit quote in a social media post, Mr. Modi said that the life of martyr Udham Singh, marked by his extraordinary courage and sacrifice, will continue to inspire every generation of the nation to safeguard the country's honour and sovereignty.

0: This is Akashwani giving you the news. For quick news updates round the clock, follow us on our X handle at AIR News Alerts. And for details of these stories and more, log on to our website www.newsonair.gov.in and download the News on AIR app. The India Meteorological Department has issued a severe weather warning, forecasting heavy to extremely heavy rainfall across widespread parts of Gujarat over the next 48 hours. Fishermen have been strictly advised not to venture into the sea till tomorrow. Our correspondent reports that the state administration remains on alert and all the precautionary measures are being taken.
1: The monsoon situation in Gujarat continues to remain critical as the IMD has issued a red alert of very heavy rainfall for 13 districts today, covering regions across central and south Gujarat, including Ahmedabad, Anand, Surat, Navsari and Valsad. Authorities and disaster management teams remain on high alert across all the high-risk areas. Schools and colleges in several affected districts, including Ahmedabad and Navsari, will remain closed today as a precautionary measure. Meanwhile, the state government has issued strict instruction to district administration to ensure speedy evacuation of residents living in low-lying and flood-prone areas to shelter homes. Aparna Khunt, Akashwani News, Ahmedabad.
0: In Jammu and Kashmir, authorities have ordered complete suspension of traffic on Jammu-Srinagar National Highway NH44 today to facilitate slope stabilization and restoration works on the vulnerable Udhampur-Chinani stretch near Ladha-Samroli. Trawling ban will be lifted across the coast of Keralam tonight. Our correspondent reports that the fishing ban began on 9th of June.
2: The ban on mechanized fishing along the coast of Kerala will be lifted at the midnight on Friday, Saturday. The 52-day annual trawling ban was imposed to facilitate fish breeding in the sea. Thousands of workers in the fishing sector are busy preparing for the new fishing season. Fishing workers who had returned to their hometowns have already started arriving at fishing harbors near Thiruvananthapuram, Kollam, Kochi, Kozhikode and other areas. Meanwhile, the possibility of adverse weather conditions and restrictions on fishing activities had raised concern among the fishing community. 11 of the 14 districts in Kerala are under orange alert today. Smithy M. Paluruthi, Akashwani News, Thiruvananthapuram.
0: The flood situation in Odisha has turned most severe as the Mahanadi River continues to swell, inundating vast low-lying areas along its downstream basin. Hundreds of villages and agricultural lands in North Odisha remain marooned under floodwaters. NDRF and ODRAF teams have been deployed to intensify rescue and relief operations. Saudi Arabia and 13 other countries have established a maritime defense coalition aimed at protecting shipping in key waterways of West Asia. The announcement came after military figures from dozens of countries met in Riyadh to discuss the alliance. A joint statement issued by the alliance said that the multinational maritime defense coalition aims to tackle the growing challenges facing global maritime security. It said the alliance will serve as a framework for maritime defense cooperation aimed at enhancing maritime security, protecting freedom of navigation, securing international trade routes and energy supply lines. The alliance is part of efforts to safeguarding shared maritime interests in Bab el-Mandeb Strait, Red Sea and Gulf of Aden in accordance with the provisions of the international law. U.S. President Donald Trump has said that the Board of Peace has reached an agreement for the complete disarmament of Hamas and other armed groups in Gaza. In a social media post, Trump said, "This agreement is a critical step towards Gaza finally being governed by a new Palestinian government that will work closely with the Board of Peace to help the Palestinian people." He said, "At the same time, Israel will have the security it deserves, with Gaza no longer used as a base for terror attacks." A senior Hamas official said that they have agreed to a plan to completely disarm in Gaza, and an official statement will be released soon. Israel is yet to comment on the deal. In Pakistan, at least 32 miners were killed and 10 others trapped underground after an explosion inside a coal mine in Balochistan province yesterday. The blast was apparently triggered by a build-up of methane gas and occurred on the outskirts of the Balochistan provincial capital, Quetta. On to sports. In Commonwealth Games, Indian weightlifter Lovepreet Singh won a silver medal in the men's 110 kg category, while Seema Kali Ramana

0: bagged a bronze medal in women's discus throw at Glasgow last night. More from our sports desk.
1: India's Lovpreet set the games record in snatch and narrowly missed out on the gold medal. Lovpreet lifted a games record 176 kg in the snatch before managing 212 kg in the clean and jerk for a total of 388 kg. In women's discus throw, Seema Kaliramna clinched a bronze medal with 58.65 meter while compatriot Nidhi Rani finished 4th. Earlier in the day, Neeraj Chopra qualified for men's javelin throw finals. Javelin throwers Rohit Yadav and Yashveer Singh have also entered the finals. Two Indian triple jumpers Praveen Chitrawal and Selva Prabhu Thirumaran advanced to the final. Tejashwin Shankar also remained in medal contention in the men's decathlon. Meanwhile, Australia continued to lead the standings with 110 medals while India were 10th with 17 medals on day 8. Chirag Jha from Sports Desk.
0: President Drupadi Murmu congratulated athlete Seema Kaliramna today on winning the bronze medal in the women's discus throw event at the Glasgow Commonwealth Games 2026. In Under-17 World Championships, Indian wrestler Nikita Sehrawat settled for a silver medal, while Kamna Babal and Garima bagged bronze medals in the women's event in Baku, Azerbaijan, yesterday. And now for a look at today's newspapers, it's over to VC Pramod.
2: Thank you, Anuja. Pledging fair exams, Parliament passing anti-paper league bill is a top front page headline in all the dailies today. Amid deepening West Asia crisis, Prime Minister Modi chairs fourth special meeting of Cabinet Committee on Security, focusing on citizen safety and energy security. The Times of India headline says, PM reviews safety of seafarers, supply chain constraints. The dailies have also noticed the apex court's decision refusing ban on use of pellet guns by security for crowd control. Sikhs preservation of records, writes the Pioneer. The Economic Times says, on a war footing, India Inc. to step up festive hiring, with temporary recruitment is expected to rise 8 to 25% from last year. According to World Gold Council, jewellery loses sheen. Gold exchange traded funds glitter, cites the Hindu. And finally, with the start of the holy month of Shravan, the administration has made arrangements for the smooth flow of Kanwar devotees. The Statesman reports NCRTC adds 52 Namo Bharat trips, trains every 8 minutes daily to clear Kanwar Yatra rush. The Times of India adds 1,000 CCTV cameras, 4,000 cops for smooth Kanwar Yatra. And with that, it's back to you, Anuja.
0: Thank you, Pramod. And now before we end the bulletin, the headlines once again. Parliament passes Public Examinations Prevention of Unfair Means Amendment Bill with stricter punishment for paper leaks. Prime Minister Narendra Modi welcomes passage of the bill, saying it will make examination system more robust. Saudi Arabia and 13 other countries announce Maritime Defence Alliance to protect shipping in key waterways of West Asia. US President Donald Trump announces deal for complete disarmament of Hamas and other armed groups in Gaza. IMD forecasts extremely heavy rainfall in several parts of Gujarat during next 48 hours. Fishermen advise not to venture into sea till tomorrow. And weightlifter Lovpreet Singh wins silver medal at Commonwealth Games. Seema Kaliramna bags bronze medal in discus throw. And with that, we end the morning news. Have a nice day.
3: প্রথমে শুনিলে সমাচার প্রভাত এবং পরে মর্নিং নিউজ রিলে কলু আকাশবাণী দিল্লি শ্রোতাবন্ধু আপনার কার্যক্রম শুণুচ্ছন্তি আকাশবাণী জয়পুর কেন্দ্র সময় বর্তমান সকাল 8টা বাজি 30 মিনিট এবে আসন্তু শুনিবা আধুনিক গীতর কার্যক্রম সুরলহরী প্রথমে শিল্পী হলে মদন মোহন কিলাড়ি শিল্পীঙ্ কণ্ঠে শুণন্তু রঞ্জিত কুমার দাসঙ্ক গীত সঙ্গীতরে সজাইছন্তি সন্ন্যাসী পরিচয়

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1: 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Both houses of parliament adjourn for the day amid opposition uproar over several issues. Hyderabad police registers FIR against Meta India officials for spreading objectionable content on Prime Minister Narendra Modi. Families of injured Delhi police personnel during CJP protest demand justice. Call for greater protection during public demonstrations. Pakistani forces continue brutality against peaceful protesters in Pakistan-occupied Jammu and Kashmir. Over 120 protesters reportedly killed. And flood situation continues to be grim in Odisha. Nearly 8 lakh people badly affected in 13 districts. Both Houses of Parliament have been adjourned for the day following opposition uproar over several issues, including alleged police action during students' protest over the NEET issue. When the Lok Sabha met after the first adjournment at 12 noon, Presiding Officer Dilip Saikia took up the Registration of Births and Deaths Amendment Bill 2026 for consideration and passage. Minister of State for Home, Nityanand Rai, moved the bill amid opposition uproar. The bill was passed in the House amid ruckus without any discussion. Meanwhile, Parliamentary Affairs Minister Kiran Rijiju criticized the opposition for not participating in the discussion. The minister said he had repeatedly appealed to the opposition, including the Congress, to ensure that such an important bill is properly discussed.
2: Parliament has been sent. The bill is to speak alone, not to create a ruckus. But you do not take part in the bill. Then you go out in the news and say that the government does not hold discussions, passes the bill without discussion. You cannot level this allegation. You have lost your chance. I just want to say this much, that the next bill that you bring, if you do such a ruckus in that too, then this will not be good at all. Therefore, cooperate. Do not create ruckus.
1: Our correspondent reports that the Registration of Births and Deaths Amendment Bill 2026 aims to amend the Registration of Births and Deaths Act 1969.
3: The new bill has been brought to make provisions for delayed registration more stringent and to encourage timely reporting of events of birth and death. The bill provides that if a birth or death is reported to the registrar more than 1 year but within 2 years, it may be registered only with the approval of the district magistrate, subdivisional magistrate or an executive magistrate authorized by the district magistrate following verification of the authenticity of the birth or death. The bill further states that if a birth or death is reported to the registrar more than 2 years, if it will be registered only on the order of a judicial magistrate of the first class. The bill also mandates that the designated authority must verify the authenticity of the reported birth or death before granting permission for delayed registration. The registration of births and deaths is mandatory and the certificate issued provides legal identity to an individual. With Dipendra Kumar, Anupam Mishra, Akashwani News, Delhi.
1: The Rajya Sabha has also been adjourned till Monday over the same issue. When the Rajya Sabha assembled at 11 a.m, several union ministers laid papers on the table of the House. After that, Chairman C.P. Radhakrishnan took up the zero hour. Several members raised issues of urgent importance. However, the opposition members began protest with sloganeering, pressing for their demands. As the pandemonium continued, the Chairman adjourned the House for the day till Monday, the 3rd of August. BJP MPs from Jharkhand today staged a protest in front of the Mahatma Gandhi statue at Parliament premises demanding a CBI investigation into the alleged JPSC paper leak. Union Minister for Women and Child Development and BJP MP from Koderma, Annapurna Devi, today alleged that multiple paper leak incidents, including the JPSC paper leak, have been reported in Jharkhand under the JMM-led government. Talking to Akashwani News, the minister said the youth of Jharkhand have been protesting over the issue.

0: The government has clarified that the ethanol blended petrol program does not compromise India's food security and is aimed at strengthening the country's energy security, reducing dependence on imported crude oil and providing better returns to farmers. Responding to recent claims regarding the use of Food Corporation of India's rice for ethanol production, the Ministry of Petroleum and Natural Gas said that food security obligations are always given top priority. The ministry also clarified that damaged grain, broken rice and food grain unfit for human consumption are among the feedstocks used for ethanol production, helping convert otherwise unusable stocks into clean energy. Hyderabad cybercrime police have registered an FIR against Meta India officials, along with several social media account handlers. This action was taken following the viral spread of objectionable content against Prime Minister Narendra Modi on Facebook and Instagram. The police filed the case based on a complaint lodged by the BJP social media wing. DCP Cybercrime Hyderabad Arvind Babu has confirmed that the case has been registered on the basis of a complaint given by the social media wing of the BJP. He said the case is under investigation. The Telangana BJP demanded an immediate and exemplary legal action against those responsible for creating, disseminating and amplifying morphed, abusive and derogatory content targeting Prime Minister Narendra Modi during the CJP-led NEET paper leak agitation, asserting that freedom of speech can never become a license for organized abuse and character assassination. Family members of Delhi police personnel injured during the 20th July protest at Jantar Mantar have alleged that police officers were deliberately targeted during the demonstration. Addressing a press conference in New Delhi today, they claimed that personnel deployed on the front line were surrounded, pelted with stones and physically assaulted by violent elements in the crowd. The family members also claimed that several police personnel sustained serious injuries during the incident. They urged the authorities to ensure strict action against those responsible for the alleged attacks and called for greater protection for police personnel deployed during public demonstrations. A son of an assistant sub-inspector alleged that in the protest, his father suffered a head injury requiring stitches.
1: My father was deployed on the front line during the Jantar Mantar protest. I came to know through one of his friends that he had sustained a head injury. When I saw his photograph, his head had been shaved and he had four stitches. I was shocked and scared. He said they allegedly began pelting stones without provocation while he was briefing his subordinates. As he moved to take his senior officers to safety, a stone struck his head, causing a serious injury.
0: This is Akashvani giving you the news. For quick news updates round the clock, follow us on our X handle at AIR News Alerts. 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Protests continued in Pakistan-occupied Jammu and Kashmir, POJK, following a brutal crackdown by Pakistani security forces on civilians earlier this week, which left more than 40 people dead. Local authorities in the occupied region have now begun targeting women protesters demanding basic rights. Pakistani security forces opened fire on women demonstrators gathered in large numbers in Rawalakot and Mirpur, where they were raising slogans against the crackdown. Several videos circulating on social media purportedly show women fleeing as police opened fire during a peaceful protest rally in Kotli. Analysts claim that the total number of people killed since the protest began may have crossed 125. In a statement issued, spokesperson for the UN High Commissioner for Human Rights, Jeremy Lawrence, said the criminalization of a civil society organization and imposition of strict limitations on gatherings in POJK raise serious concerns about infringements on the rights to freedom of expression, peaceful assembly and association. India has called for a stronger global cooperation among medicine regulators to accelerate access to safe, high-quality and affordable medicines. Commerce and Industry Minister Piyush Goyal said as the two-day Global Drug Regulatory Conclave 2026 is underway in New Delhi. In a social media post, Mr. Goyal said the conclave will further strengthen the country's position as a global pharmaceutical innovation hub. He said India is seeking closer collaboration among the world's

markets and regulators, backed by its expanding network of trade agreements. He added that it will enable faster access to quality and affordable medicines for patients across the globe while promoting innovation in the pharmaceutical sector. The flood situation in Odisha continues to remain critical, with embankment breaches and rising river levels affecting large parts of the state. While the Mahanadi River system is gradually stabilizing as rainfall recedes in its upper catchment, fresh concerns have emerged over the Baitarani and its distributaries. Our

0: Odisha continues to remain critical, although the Mahanadi river system is now largely under control following a decline in rainfall over its upper catchment. 12 sluice gates of the Hirakud reservoir remain open and authorities may open 12 more if the reservoir level rises further. However, nearly 2,68,000 people remain marooned in flood waters, while around 8 lakh people in 13 districts have been badly affected by the floods. In Jajpur district, the Brahmani and Kani rivers have inundated fast stretches and caused extensive damage, particularly in the Asrathpur block. The Baitarni river is again rising and flowing close to the danger mark, while the Devi river is above the danger level and the Bhargavi is also nearing it. Flood waters of the Rajwa river have also affected several villages in Khordha district. Revenue Minister of Odisha Suresh Pujari today reviewed the flood situation and relief operations with district collectors through virtual mode and said the situation is expected to improve over the next 24 hours. IMD has warned of heavy rainfall in Puri, Jagatsinghpur, Katak and Khordha districts and has indicated the possibility of another weather system forming over the Bay of Bengal during the first half of next month. Prakash Das for Akashvani News, Bhubaneswar.
1: Heavy rains have once again lashed several parts of Gujarat, severely disrupting normal life and road traffic today. The Indian Meteorological Department has issued a severe weather warning, forecasting heavy to extremely heavy rainfall across widespread parts of Gujarat till tomorrow. We have a report from our correspondent.
2: Torrential rains have once again hit several parts of Gujarat since morning, leading to severe waterlogging and disrupting vehicular traffic in many places, particularly in Surat, Kheda and Anand districts. Umarpada in Surat recorded nearly 8 inches of rain, while Borsad in Anand received nearly 6 inches of rainfall till 12 p.m. today. Evacuation operation in rain-affected districts is underway. 17 teams of NDRF, 33 SDRF platoons and 6 army columns have been actively deployed on the ground. Over 720 people have been evacuated from the low-lying areas in Vadodara, Surat, Anand and Narmada districts. As rivers surge, 21 dams in the state have been put on high alert. Meanwhile, the IMD has warned fishermen not to venture into the sea until 2nd August. Aparna Khund, Akashvani News, Ahmedabad.
1: In Kerala, rain warning has been issued for all the 14 districts. The Indian Meteorological Department has issued a red color warning for very heavy to extremely heavy rainfall over Gujarat and Madhya Maharashtra today. The weather agency has predicted heavy to very heavy rainfall conditions over parts of Arunachal Pradesh, East Rajasthan, Karnataka, Kerala, Mahe, Punjab and West Madhya Pradesh for the day. The IMD also estimated heavy rainfall over West Bengal, Sikkim, Bihar, Odisha for the next 3 to 4 days. At the Commonwealth Games, Indian weightlifter Lovpreet Singh won a silver medal in the men's 110-kilogram category, while Seema Kali Ramna bagged a bronze medal in women's discus throw at Glasgow last night. Australia continued to lead the standings with 110 medals, while India were 10th with 17 medals on day 8. India's medal count includes 3 gold, 10 silver and 4 bronze. In women's discus throw, Seema Kali Ramna clinched a bronze medal with 58.65 metre, while compatriot Nidhi Rani finished 4th. Earlier in the day, Neeraj Chopra qualified for men's javelin throw finals. Javelin throwers Rohit Yadav and Yashveer Singh have also entered the finals. And now before we end the bulletin, the headlines once again. Lok Sabha passes the Registration of Births and Deaths Amendment Bill 2026. Both houses of parliament adjourn for the day amid opposition uproar over several issues. Hyderabad police registers FIR against Meta India officials for spreading objectionable content on Prime Minister Narendra Modi. Families of injured Delhi police personnel during CJP protest demand justice, call for greater protection during public demonstrations. Pakistani forces continue brutality against peaceful protesters in Pakistan-occupied Jammu and Kashmir, over 120 protesters reportedly killed. And flood situation continues to be grim in Odisha, nearly 8 lakh people badly affected in 13 districts. With that, we end the midday news.
3: శ్రోతామణి కార్యక్రమం శ్రోణించండి ఆకాశవాణి జయపూర్ కేంద్రాలు.
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0: infrastructure, Samudra Manthan will give fresh momentum to make in India an Atmanirbhar Bharat. He added that the approval of the Pradhan Mantri Surya Sarovar Yojana expands the country's clean energy capacity through the innovative use of reservoirs and inland water bodies. Mr. Modi said that the scheme will benefit every state and union territory, reducing CO2 emissions. The Prime Minister emphasized that the government is committed towards empowering the prosperity of the farmers across the country. Mr. Modi highlighted that the extension of Pradhan Mantri Kisan Samman Nidhi scheme until 2030-31 will not only help the food providers in meeting their needs related to seeds, fertilizers and farming, but will also improve their economic condition. Further, the Prime Minister said that the extension of Khelo India scheme and the increase in assistance to national sports federations, it will provide young athletes across the country with better training, modern facilities and more opportunities to hone their talents. Both Houses of Parliament have been adjourned for the day following opposition uproar over several issues, including alleged police action during students' protests over the NEET issue. When the Lok Sabha met after the first adjournment, at 12 noon, the presiding officer, Dilip Saikia, took up the registration of Births and Deaths Amendment Bill 2026 for consideration and passage. Minister of State for Home, Nityanand Rai, moved the bill amid opposition uproar. The bill was passed in the House amid ruckus without any discussion. Parliamentary Affairs Minister Kiran Rijiju criticized the opposition for not participating in the discussion. More from our correspondent.
1: Both the Houses of Parliament once again faced disruptions following opposition uproar over several issues, including alleged police action during students' protest over the NEET issue. Due to continued disruption by the opposition members, both the Houses were adjourned for the day before lunch. Following opposition uproar, question hour could not be taken up in both Houses of Parliament. However, amid din, the Lok Sabha passed the Registration of Births and Deaths Amendment Bill 2026 without discussion. The new bill has been brought to make provisions for delayed registration more stringent and to encourage timely reporting of events of birth and death. The bill also mandates that the designated authority must verify the authenticity of the reported birth or death before granting permission for delayed registration. When the Rajya Sabha began its proceedings, Chairman C.P. Radhakrishnan took up the zero hour in which several members raised issues of urgent importance. However, the opposition members began to protest with sloganeering, pressing for their demands. Due to opposition ruckus, the House was adjourned for the day till 3rd August, Monday, 11 a.m. However, this week Parliament passed two important legislations, Public Examination Prevention of Unfair Means Amendment Bill 2026 and the Prevention of Insults to National Honour Amendment Bill 2026. With Anand Kumar, Anupam Mishra, Akashwani News, Delhi.
0: Prime Minister Narendra Modi spoke with the Prime Minister of the United Kingdom, Andy Burnham, and congratulated him on assuming office. In a social media post, Mr. Modi noted that during their conversation, they agreed to work together across sectors such as technology, innovation, defence, security, clean energy, education and people-to-people ties, and take the India-UK Comprehensive Strategic Partnership to new heights. This is Akashvani giving you the news. For quick news updates round the clock, follow us on our X handle at AIR News Alerts. And for details of stories and more, log on to our website www.newsonair.gov.in and download News on AIR app. A Delhi court today sentenced former Aam Aadmi Party councillor Tahir Hussain and four others to life imprisonment for the murder of Intelligence Bureau officer Ankit Sharma during the 2020 Delhi riots. Additional Sessions Judge Praveen Singh pronounced a sentence to all five accused after hearing arguments on the quantum. The court described the crime as a very serious incident and observed that it had shaken society. On 13th of this month, the court convicted Hussain and four others for the murder of Ankit Sharma, who was attacked by a mob during the riots. His body was later found in a drain. India Today said the so-called selections in Pakistan-occupied Jammu and Kashmir or POJK stand as a humiliating rejection of the Pakistani establishment. The so-called elections. Briefing media in New Delhi this afternoon, External Affairs Ministry spokesperson Randhir Jaiswal said Pakistani establishment continues to unleash ruthless force against peaceful civilians in POJK. He said the crackdown has resulted in the tragic death of over 40 civilians and serious injuries to many.
2: The so-called elections stand as a humiliating

0: rejection of the Pakistani establishment facing a violent regime. The people there have requested international organizations for an independent investigation into the unlawful killings. We urge that the international community should scrutinize Pakistan's actions and hold it accountable for its atrocities.
1: The spokesperson stressed that the Union Territories of Jammu and Kashmir and Ladakh are an integral and inalienable part of India. Flood crisis has deepened in Odisha as the Mahanadi and its tributaries continue to swell following incessant rainfall in the upper catchment areas. 15 districts have been affected, with vast stretches of villages, roads and agricultural land remaining inundated. Our correspondent reports that authorities have stepped up rescue and relief operations amid warnings of further flooding in downstream districts.
2: The flood situation in Odisha has deteriorated further, with the Mahanadi and its tributaries flowing above the danger level at several places. 15 districts have been affected as rising flood water submerged hundreds of villages, roads and thousands of hectares of cropland, severely disrupting normal life. At Hirakud Dam, 22 gates are now releasing flood waters, while the reservoir level has reached 625.15 feet. With heavy inflows continuing, more gates may be opened, raising concerns of a severe flood in the Mahanadi basin. Water levels are increasing at Mundali in Cuttack district and in distributaries including the Chitrotpala, Luna, Karandia, Paika and Devi rivers, posing a threat to Cuttack, Jagatsinghpur, Kendrapada and Puri districts. Prakash Das for Akashvani News, Bhubaneswar.
1: In Gujarat, amid the red alert, heavy rains continue to lash several parts of state since morning, disrupting normal life in south and central regions. Our correspondent reports that relief and rescue work is being carried out on a war footing in rain-affected districts.
3: Ambika and Surat district recorded the state's highest rainfall at 11.46 inches. Severe downpours also hit several places in Bharuch, Navsari, Dang, Anand and Kheda districts, causing waterlogging in low-lying areas and disrupting road traffic on several state highways and local routes. Relief operations have been intensified on a massive scale. Over 8,300 residents have been evacuated from low-lying areas to safe shelters, with Navsari recording the highest displacement of over 4,000 residents. Relief agencies safely rescued 11 stranded individuals in Narmada and Chota Udaipur districts. Meanwhile, as a precautionary measure, schools and college will remain closed in several districts tomorrow, including Surat, Banaskantha and Mehsana. Aparna Khunt, Akashvani News, Ahmedabad.
1: Benchmark domestic equity indices ended in positive zone for the third consecutive session today. The Sensex rose 166 points or 0.2% to close at 78,095. The Nifty added 66 points or nearly 0.3% to settle at 24,384. On to sports. Indian judoka Asmita Day created history by winning the country's first ever Commonwealth Games judo gold at Glasgow today. She defeated Canada's Heidi Quach 2-1 in the women's 48kg final. After the match was tied 1-1 at the end of regulation, Asmita secured a decisive yuko with a leg tangle into the golden score period, sealing a memorable victory in extra time. India's medal tally at the Commonwealth Games has risen to 18, including 4 gold, 9 silver and 5 bronze medals. Indian boxers continued their impressive run at the Commonwealth Games in Glasgow, with 5 pugilists securing places in the finals today. Preeti Pawar, Ankush Panghal, Jasmine Namboria, Arundhati Chaudhary and Jadumani Singh advanced to the title bouts in their respective categories, assuring the country of at least 5 silver medals. Preeti entered the final with a unanimous 5-0 victory over Zambia's Catherine Mwape in women's 54kg final. Ankush Panghal entered the men's 80kg final, defeating Canada's Joshua Ofori by a unanimous 5-0 decision in the semi-final. Jasmine Lamboria produced a dominant performance to storm into the women's 57kg final as she defeated Lesotho's Rippling Masisela via referee stop contest in the semi-final. And now, before we end the bulletin, the headlines once again. Centre approves Pradhan Mantri Surya Sarovar Yojana for development of floating solar photovoltaic projects with energy storage systems. Also clears National Offshore Exploration Scheme Samudra Manthan to strengthen country's energy security and unlock vast offshore potential. Union Cabinet gives nod to continuation of PM Kisan Samman Nidhi Scheme for next 5 years. Former AAP Councillor Tahir Hussain and 4 others get life term for murder of IB officer Ankit Sharma during 2020 Delhi riots. New Delhi slams Islamabad over brutal crackdown against peaceful protesters in Pakistan-occupied Jammu and Kashmir. Flood crisis deepens in

0: Odisha, relief and rescue operations in full swing. And Asmita Day clinches India's first ever judo gold at Commonwealth Games. Indian boxers Preeti Pawar, Jasmine Lamboria, Arundhati Chaudhary, Jadumani Singh and Ankush Pangal advance to final in their respective bouts. That is all in the news at 9. Good night.
1: Spotlight. This is Akashvani. In the program

0: anchor.
1: The Union Cabinet took important decisions today worth more than 4,50,000 crore rupees, which will strengthen and enhance our energy security, our farmers' welfare, and the sports ecosystem of our country. To discuss the important decisions taken by the Cabinet today, we have with us senior journalist Shishir Sinha. Shishirji, warm welcome to you on Akashvani.
2: Thank you very much.
1: So, Shishirji, these wide-ranging decisions which have been taken today, we would like first your overall reaction to this, you can say a bouquet of decisions impacting different sectors, different aspects of our economy.
2: So, there are four decisions. Two are related with the energy sector.
1: Right.
2: One is, of course, for the farmer and one is for the player. So, if you take the entire thing, it's not just related with one section of the society. Because energy is required by each and every section of the society.
1: Yes.
2: Players are also coming from each and every section of the society. So, you have three decisions which have a wider implication and one decision which are mainly for the farmer, but we should not forget that almost 65% of our population and 50% of labor force are in the rural area, and they need some kind of support for that. So I believe that entire, as you rightly mentioned the word bouquet, bouquet of decision is certainly going to help each and every section of the society in one way or the other way.
1: Cabinet has approved continuation of the PM Kisan scheme with a financial outlay of rupees 3.15 lakh crore. How important is this decision for the agriculture sector, for our small and marginal farmers in particular?
2: In this, till now, we have seen spending of almost 3.10 lakh crore rupees. So from 2019-20 to 2026-27, we are finding an expenditure of more than 3 lakh crore rupees. Another thing which you have to remember that this money is mainly distributed among the small and marginal farmer. Of course, there is no bar that the big farmers will not get that. I still remember when the first cabinet meeting after government formation in 2019, the first decision was to include each and every farmer.
1: Okay.
2: When this scheme was announced, it was said that only small and marginal farmer will get the benefit. But the first decision of Modi 2.0 cabinet was expanding this to all the farmers. So if I go to 2015 census, we have almost around 15 crore farmers. And out of those 15 crore farmers, 11 crore farmers are at present getting that. Some of the farmers have been excluded because they may not be fulfilling the criteria for the scheme, and that is why they are not getting that. But even the 11 crore farmers getting 6,000 rupees in a year, just see the amount and just see the velocity of that money, how it is going to make an impact in the overall economy. Because in the rural area, if the farmers are spending something like 3 lakh crore rupees, that is going to be the big booster. And another thing which we need to remember, that the money is transferred to the DBT.
1: Yes.
2: That means there is no middleman or there is no someone else who is taking a cut into that.
1: Yes.
2: Or there is no leakages that. So if the government is providing rupees 3.10 lakh crore is going to the farmer. Farmers are using it. So I believe that if you take the benefit of that 6,000 rupees in three installment of 2,000 rupees each just before the crop season, that is really going to help the farmers as well as the rural economy. Criticism can be given, but a report by Niti Aayog says that the requirement of taking loan has come down by 85%. It is not a small number. It's a big number. And if you see the productivity, if you see the crop production, everything has gone up. So I believe that this is a very good decision. And for the next 5 years, when it has been decided to extend it, I'm sure that the farmers will get good benefit of
1: it. And as you said, that the loans from private sources, they have come down by 85%.
2: Yeah, that's a Niti Aayog.
1: Which is a big thing, because that used to be a big burden on the farmers.
2: Yeah, because what happens, that when a farmer is taking loan from an unorganized sector, because many of the time he or she needs right now. And that right now thing takes him or her to the what we can call as the money lender.
1: Yes.
2: And those money lenders are charging something like 20%, 30% or 40%. There is no regulation for them. And there is nothing like that they will charge like this thing or they will collect in that manner. So now, of course, we have seen that almost all the farmers have PM Jan Dhan Yojana. They are also getting overdraft. But still, if you are getting loan from the unorganized sector, that is going to take you to what we call as the vicious cycle.
1: Yes.
2: And to

0: them out from the vicious cycle, our effort should be that how to provide money through organized ones. So one is of course the PM Kisan Samman Nidhi, and also add to what we call as the Pradhan Mantri Jan Dhan Yojana. So under the Jan Dhan Yojana, whatsoever money coming from the government that is in the account, there is no middleman in that.
1: Yes.
0: And you can also get, if you are a good financial person, you're disciplined, then you are also going to get some overdraft. So you don't have to rely on, you don't have to go to the money lender. This is how this whole system is working.
1: So looking at the significant role in strengthening agricultural investment and farmers' income, the extension of this scheme, the continuation of the scheme is a very, very important decision. Also, the cabinet approved today Prime Minister Surya Sarovar Yojana, which is to do with the energy security in the renewable sector. Let's listen into what Union Minister Ashwini Vaishnav said while introducing this decision.
2: Pradhan Mantri Surya Sarovar Yojana mein jitne water bodies hain, dams ho, lakes ho, canals ho, उन सब का उपयोग करके जो सोलर पावर जनरेशन कैपेसिटी क्रिएट करना है उसका अप्रूवल लिया गया आज 102 गीगावाट 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
1: So, Shishaji, what would you say are the key features of PM Surya Sarovar Yojana? Why do you think it is very critical for the journey of India towards becoming more and more secure in the energy sector?
0: So, there are two aspects. When we say we are much more dependent upon thermal power. So, thermal power has one big challenge, that is the carbon emission. And we are also seeing some kind of impact on the environment because of the thermal power plants. Of course, most of the thermal power plants have deployed some key, what you can say, technology. They have been able to reduce that carbon emission, but still it is high. So this is one thing. At the same time, there are a number of water sources like reservoir or ponds or the industrial plants, water locations. They are not being used in the manner, there is a possibility of more and more uses of those sources. So what we have seen that the country's largest power plant, power producer NTPC, they have deployed floating power in their number of plants. And those floating solar panels are giving them an additional income. That's a very important thing.
1: Yes.
0: And now what the government is saying that whatsoever resources we have available, we have to use that.
1: Okay.
0: What will be the advantage? If I just talk about the advantage, the one of the most important advantages is that it will abate nearly 10 million ton of CO2 emission annually. I mean, we all are facing in pollution.
1: Yes.
0: And if this kind of reduction we are seeing, that is really going to help. The second thing is it is going to generate approximately 16,000 to 17,000 direct jobs. That is another thing. And the third thing which is important is that how it is going to support the National Energy Initiative. We all know that the demand for electricity is growing day by day. And during last 3 to 4 years, we have not seen a disruption in the power supply. Even the temperature was very high or the weather was very harsh. So considering all those things and considering the requirement for the future, use of new and renewable energy by this kind of source where you don't have to acquire land. Please remember one thing, that the cost of land will not be there.
1: Yes.
0: And the cost of raw material will not be there because the raw material is a natural element for you.
1: So it's a very innovative idea of floating solar photovoltaic projects.
0: Yeah.
1: And it also talks about energy storage systems. That is an equally important aspect of the whole scheme.
0: Yeah, that's a 2-hour energy storage system that the scheme is talking about.
1: Okay.
0: I think when we talk about storage system, many of the time people says that unlike in the when we talk about the thermal power where the storage is not so easy, in the solar panel there is a possibility. You must have seen that many of the small vendors, they are also deploying a small solar panel. They are storing during the day and they are using the light during the evening or late night. So that kind of storage facility, if it is at the larger level, that is going to serve that demand which is expected to grow further.
1: And Shishaji, to unlock the country's offshore energy sources, the cabinet approved a Samudra Manthan National Offshore Exploration Scheme with an outlay of ₹84,084 crore. Let's listen into what Union Minister Ashwini Vaishnav said about this scheme.
2: Samudra Manthan Bharat mein oil and gas ke exploration aur production ka program hai aur bahut ambitious program hai 84

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2: Since we are talking about one term which is central sector scheme, so just for the sake of benefit to our listeners, central sector schemes are mainly those which are 100% funded by the central government. We have centrally sponsored scheme also, which is having part by the state and part by the center. So this 84,000 crore entirely to be funded by the central government. So there are two components. One component is the seismic data acquisition, processing and interpretation. And the second one is the offshore exploration acceleration, common infrastructure and manufacturing support. Now the first one is very important. What is happening that if you want to go and explore something, you need a complete data set, because you cannot deploy machine everywhere. I mean, if you are deploying at 10 places and 9 places you have not been able to find anything, that is going to waste your capital expenditure. So to rationalize those capital expenditure, what is important, first you do the survey and get the seismic data. So when we talk about sea, I mean, we all know that under the sea there are so many things available, there are so many resources available, those need to be tapped. And that tapping will be possible when we will have a strong data infrastructure there. So that the first part of this entire scheme is that the data collection, and the, of course, the second part is the exploration. And that exploration, of course, going by the current scenario, we are, when we are facing supply disruptions, we need to further boost the production of not just the crude oil, but also of the natural gas. In fact, in the natural gas, we have slightly better position. But in the crude oil, we are almost importing 88%. So even if it is down by 2 percentage point, that is going to have help what we call as a current account position, and that will have a positive impact on the rupee.
1: Briefly, can you tell us what is the capacity building which is being looked at?
2: So at this moment, we have a capacity of 1 trillion of petroleum product equivalent. Now the target is to take it to 1.6 trillion.
1: Okay, so that's a massive,
2: that's massive.
1: Another scheme which was announced today, Khelo India scheme, of course, that is already ongoing. Assistance to National Sports Federation scheme, under these two heads, rupees 36,441 crore rupees were allotted. So expanding the Khelo India scheme and the National Sports Federation scheme, can you tell us the significance of that for our sports ecosystem?
2: So if you see ongoing Commonwealth Games, the performance of our athletes have improved significantly.
1: Yes.
2: And not just the abled one, but also those having with the special ability or the para athletes.
1: Yeah.
2: All those training needs some additional resources.
1: Yes.
2: So how you are going to provide that? That is one. Then we are also going to have the Commonwealth game in Ahmedabad in coming years. That also needs some kind of investment. So this particular initiative, which has been approved by the government, on the one hand, it is going to support the player. On the other hand, it is going to support the sports infrastructure in the country, which will be really helpful for the Commonwealth.
1: Shishirji, thank you so much for coming and throwing light on the various aspects, various benefits of the wide-ranging decisions taken by the Union Cabinet today.
2: Thank you very much.
3: You were listening to a discussion on Union Cabinet decisions. The participants were Shishir Sinha, Senior Journalist, and Sonu Sood, Anchor. This program was produced and presented by the News Services Division of Akashvani.
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1: 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The Union Cabinet has given its approval to the continuation of the Pradhan Mantri Kisan Samman Nidhi, PM Kisan Scheme, from 2026-27 to 2030-31. Mr. Vaishnav said a total financial outlay of 3.15 lakh crore rupees has been approved for this scheme during the period of 5 years. Both Houses of Parliament have been adjourned for the day following opposition uproar over several issues, including alleged police action during students' protest over the NEET issue. When the Lok Sabha met after the first adjournment, the presiding officer, Dilip Sekia, took up the Registration of Births and Deaths Amendment Bill 2026 for consideration and passage. Minister of State for Home, Nityanand Rai, removed the bill amid opposition uproar. The bill was passed in the House amid ruckus. Foreign Secretary Vikram Misri concluded his two-day official visit to Bhutan today. During his visit, Mr. Misri co-chaired the 5th India-Bhutan Development Cooperation talks for the 13th five-year plan of Bhutan. During the 5th plan talks, both sides reviewed the overall progress and implementation of Government of India's support of 10,000 crore rupees for Bhutan's 13th five-year plan. A Delhi court today sentenced former Aam Aadmi Party councillor Tahir Hussain and 4 others to life imprisonment for the murder of Intelligence Bureau IB officer Ankit Sharma during the 2020 Delhi riots. Additional sessions judge Praveen Singh pronounced the sentence to all 5 accused after hearing arguments on the quantum. In Jammu and Kashmir, one non-local labourer was killed and another injured in a terrorist attack in the Kilam Devsar area of Kulgam district this evening. Speaking to Akashvani News, IGP Kashmir V.K. Birdi said one labourer died while the other is undergoing treatment at a local hospital after unidentified terrorists opened fire on the duo. The IGP said the area has been cordoned off and a search operation has been launched to trace the terrorists. Meanwhile, Lieutenant Governor Manoj Sinha has strongly condemned the attack and issued directions to the security forces to step up operations. Flood crisis has deepened in Odisha as the Mahanadi and its tributaries continue to swell following incessant rainfall in the upper catchment areas. 15 districts have been affected, with vast stretches of villages, roads and agricultural land remaining inundated. Authorities have stepped up rescue and relief operations amid warnings of further flooding in downstream districts. Indian judoka Asmita Day and Harsh Singh created history by winning judo gold medals for the first time in Commonwealth Games today. Asmita Day clinched country's first ever Commonwealth Games judo gold, defeating Canada's Heidi Quach 2-1 in the women's 48kg final. Following closely, Harsh Singh kept India's golden momentum alive. He clinched the men's 60kg title, defeating Australia's Joshua Cartes in the final. Vice President C.P. Radhakrishnan and Prime Minister Narendra Modi have congratulated Asmita Day and Harsh Singh on their gold medal victories. And that is the end of this news bulletin.
2: समय वर्तमान 11:10 बजे 10 मिनिट सुनंतु आसंतकाली प्रचार हेबागुथिबा कार्यक्रम संपर्क रे किछि सूचना भक्ति गीतर कार्यक्रम वंदना प्रचार करिवो सकाळ 6:00 बजे 5 मिनिट रे शिल्पी माने हेले मोहम्मद सिकंदर आलम 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